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2: You've ever wished you could just for a moment speak the language of an animal?
3: I get it.
4: Well, it would solve a lot of problems, right?
2: And confusion.
4: Look, when you have to evacuate your stomach, go to the tile, not the carpet.
2: That's a good example.
4: So helpful.
2: Another example, my husband and I were out for a walk. And along our walk, there is a family that has a big bird. I don't know what kind of bird it is. It does talk. It's a big one. We've heard him say goodbye before. So we know that he's very interactive. That's the only verbal thing that we've heard him say, but he just makes bird noises and he reacts to you talking to him. So I'll say, well, hey there, buddy. And then he'll make all kinds of bird racket to try to talk back to us. And he has this little bell that his owners have put inside of his cage, and he'll actually go over to it. He'll kind of crawl, do a little,
4: a
2: little bird hop, and he'll go over and he will ring this bell. Well, I think the owners have gotten tired of the bell ringing because I think he communicates what he must with a lot of people.
4: As you would.
2: Yes.
4: At some point.
2: Yeah, I think they just got sick of it. And so now they've taken it out of his cage. So I noticed, though, he was trying to ring it, like the thing where the bell usually hangs. He took his beak and he was like trying to shake it. He was trying to make it go. And so I told my husband, I said, oh, wouldn't it be great if I played a bell for him? What would he think of that? So I pulled up the bell noise on my phone and I was like, hi there, buddy. And then I played him this, which sounds just like his bell. Okay.
4: What kind of trouble are you trying to stir up here?
2: Well, and all of a sudden he went back over to the place where he normally keeps his bell and he was trying to shake it. But then after we walked away, it dawned on me that I thought, yeah, I don't know how much he can really think, but he's missing his bell. I just played a bell. Is he thinking that
4: ergo,
2: I took his? I didn't steal your bell, bud.
4: Other couples passed by before you. None of them ring a bell. I'm missing a bell. This blonde-haired lady rang a bell. Therefore,
2: oh no,
4: you're lucky he's in a cage. He would peck your eyes out.

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1: It's the best news ever with Chad Mitchell.
2: Today I want to let you in on how a grandson gave his grandpa the surprise of a lifetime. The grandson is named Blake, and he surprised his grandpa by fixing up his old 1954 pickup. Yeah, 1954 pickup. And there's actually a video of the big reveal and his grandpa driving it for the first time.
3: It was bought a long time ago. It was bought by his mom, which is my great-grandma, and him for $50 and a hog. It's an emotional deal for him, for sure.
2: So in case you couldn't hear that clearly, he and his mom, so his great-grandmother, bought it for $50 and a hog, and he hadn't driven it for 40 years, and his grandpa's eyes got super leaky during the reveal, as you'd imagine, but super sweet, and that's what I call the best news ever.
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0: Congratulations, grads. 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
2: My scalp, right about where my hairline is over my forehead, that part that has begun to recede a little.
3: Okay.
2: Look, it's a common thing with men, okay?
3: It is very common.
2: And I'm grateful that I'm better off than a lot of the men that I know.
3: Mm-hmm.
2: But it's itching right at that hairline. It's kind of itching this morning. And
3: yeah,
2: I don't know why, but I choose to think of it as my hair growing back where it's receded. I mean, okay. It feels like if it were growing back, it would itch a little bit, right?
3: Are you sure that it might not be regrowth? It might be your follicles like sending out a farewell itch. You know, or it could be just your forehead adjusting to its expanded living space. Have you considered that?
2: I prefer not, if you don't mind.
4: I want to dance like David.

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2: Living in a small town. Front page of the newspaper.
3: Mm-hmm.
2: The front page article was that Avenue G got a new traffic light. There it is. There All it right. is. There's the workers putting it up.
3: Mm-hmm.
2: It's a big, big old picture of it.
3: We used to trust you to just know when to go, but that's just not working out. We've gone from two cars to five, and so
2: we
3: needed the light. Look, I love small town papers, and I mean the actual paper too, not the online publications. But
2: oh yeah,
3: I grew up reading our small town paper. When I went away to college and even started my career, my grandmother used to send me the paper. She paid for a subscription. And it would
2: show up. Made you feel a little closer to home.
3: A little bit. I won't say I didn't mock some of it. But look, I used to write for that paper.
2: Oh,
3: so,
2: wow.
3: I wrote a little sports column. And I can just tell you, not everybody who is on staff.
2: Uh-huh. Should be on staff.
3: Have the credentials to be on staff.

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3: Boy, you know, thinking about the things that you can transform just by the way your prayers change. Oh, this guy, he says that he has changed the way he like says the blessing before he eats.
4: This might sound kind of weird, but I've been praying differently lately before I eat, and I want to tell you about it. Normally, I'm one to sit down and close my eyes and say, Heavenly Father, thank you for this food and the hands that prepared it. Thank you for the gift of readily available food. Well, may it bless and nourish my body. We love you very much. In Jesus' name, amen. Lately, I've been just like intentionally placing my hand over the food. I don't know why I just started doing it, but I've also just been asking specifically for it to nourish every cell in my body, for it to enable healing and recovery where I need it, for me to feel invigorated and energized and repaired and ready for life as a result of eating this food. Just like hyper specificity around what the food is gonna do for me, and calling attention, blessing the food and asking for it to be blessed and do a certain thing for me. I don't know, it's not that I feel revolutionarily different or anything. I feel good, my skin looks better than it has in a long time. There's some interesting stuff around this.
3: Yeah, he specifically goes into talking about the book. There's a book called Breaking the Habit of Being Yourself, which I love the title of that.
5: And I like the idea of being specific and asking God to bless that food. It reminds me of a prayer I heard once where maybe you're eating something that's not what we typically think of as healthy. Like, but still we can ask God to bless that and nourish our bodies with it. Like Cheetos. I think I heard Tim Hawkins pray this prayer once. Lord, bless this Cheeto to the nourishment of my body. Somehow change the molecular structure to bless the cells in my body.
3: I'm imagining my dad, when he was really disappointed in me, he wouldn't say anything. He would just shake his head. He would just. I'm imagining God
5: like, shaking his head. Seems like I got that look from my earthly dad a lot.
3: Yeah.
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2: When it comes to things between you and your spouse that draw you together as a couple, that cause you to be more like-minded, one of the things that my wife and I will do, and we just love this, we'll dream together. Mm-hmm. And by that, I mean, so we ride adventure motorcycles and we take these off-road

0: to become strangers over time.
1: Oh, I know that's kind of hard to say because you may actually start to feel like you could even feel a twinge of that. But I'm going to tell you, I think when you share dreams together, it goes from like, okay, me versus you, because we're sharing this together. It's us versus what's possible.
2: Yeah. Like the ordinary can be, I'm over dramatizing, like a slow death to your relationship, your sense of adventure.
1: But you can do something about it.
2: Yeah. And so dreaming together sort of lifts you, it elevates you above all the drudgery.
1: Absolutely.

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1: There's a Bible full of history of the ways that God showed up for his people. Just when you thought all odds were stacked against you, he shows up and does miracles. You know, there's so many instances in my life where I can look back and say, he really has never, ever failed me. And it's funny because when you get in a situation and it's not looking so good, it's so easy for us to freak out and just say, God, where are you? Have you forgotten about me? This song, Ain't No Way, is just all about that declaration.

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2: I never knew mashed potatoes could be so dangerous.
3: What happened?
2: But they are. Outback Steakhouse right now being sued after a woman, she had gotten up and apparently she had slipped on some mashed potatoes that was on the floor. Ended up, she got hurt. And I was just thinking, mashed potatoes are more slippery than you think they are.
3: Yeah, yeah. No, it's banana peels that get the
2: attention
3: and the notoriety.
2: I would argue to say that mashed potatoes may be more slippery than banana peels.
3: I think you may be right. But you don't see it in the cartoon, so you don't grow up thinking, like, mashed potatoes on the floor, that's dangerous.
2: I know. We need to be more careful.

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2: Unforgiveness can be a huge problem for us as believers in Christ. It's obviously, it's something that runs contrary to the will of God. And when that unforgiveness exists in a marriage, it can be especially damaging. This is the most important relationship on earth in our lives. And if your spouse has sinned against you, I want you to hear this from a pastor that I think just nailed this subject.
3: If your spouse has sinned against you, does trust need to rebuild? Yes, all the things, all the caveats. But listen, if your spouse has sinned against you, you have no right not to forgive them. Because you are not being asked to forgive anything that is more than God has forgiven you when you nailed his son to the cross by your sin.
4: Oh, boy. Yeah. So fully believe that. I do want to say, because it just dawned on me that there might be somebody listening right now that may have an open wound right now. Maybe it seems like the act or the sin was just so incredibly hurtful that it's still very much raw. You know, the Bible doesn't treat forgiveness and reconciliation as the same thing. Actually, it's like forgiveness is a heart posture. So like what he's talking about, right? It's like, you know, it's like you're forgiving it. Now, reconciliation, maybe that might take a little bit of time.
2: Yeah,
4: it requires truth and fruit over time. And
2: maybe it takes a third party to intercede.
4: Yes.
2: My wife, Tammy, and I, when we were first married, wounded each other. And it did eventually take a Christian counselor to kind of help us to mend that wound.
4: Yeah.
2: Can I just pray quickly that if you're in a marriage where there is unforgiveness and there's hurt, Father, by your Holy Spirit, help us to understand that when Jesus, our Lord and our Savior, pushed up on pierced feet and cried out, "It is finished," that we would follow that model, that your Holy Spirit would allow us to know that it is finished. That sin, that hurt, we can lay that at the foot of the cross, Lord, and help us to do that. When we might never be able to do that on our own, in Jesus' name.
4: Amen.
5: Hello, friends. This is Sherry. And guess what? My friend Brant Hansen's new book is out. I'm so excited about this. It's called Living Unoffended. 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This book is fantastic. It's very funny, very helpful, like my friend Brant. And great news, right now you can win a copy of Living Unoffended. 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
2: I get it. When your kids are young and innocent, the last thing you want to do is ruin that innocence by talking about the evil that's in our world to cause them to look at people with distrust. And yet sometimes that's necessary to keep them safe.
3: My dad had given me this very same advice when I was 12 years old, and this woman is sharing this now.
4: If somebody points a gun at you to get you to get in the car with them or go anywhere with them, I recently heard something that was a game changer for me if I ever find myself in that situation. And it was just really this simple thought. You are more likely to survive that gunshot than you are to survive if you go somewhere with that person, right? Like, don't let them take you to the second location. You're not going to survive that.
3: I think that is so wise.
2: The way I used to say this to my kids is they are not, and there might be a gun involved, there might not, but if somebody grabs you, they are not taking you to a safer place.
3: Mm-hmm.
2: You're more safe where you are than where they want to take you. So cause a ruckus. Draw attention. If none of that works, drop to the floor. Be dead weight. It's harder for them to take you somewhere.
3: Oh, yeah. They're going to have to roll me up in a rug in order to get me out of there.
2: And what are the odds that the bad guy brought a rug? I mean, hey, probably not.
3: You just don't know.
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1: Fun. Especially patriotic fun. With 4th of July coming up. It means something different to men than it does to women. And this is just, I could be wrong about this, but that's how I feel.
2: Okay.
1: That fun has a different definition. For instance, here are a group of guys. They've got a huge bonfire.

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1: If you've got a story to share, we would love to hear it. 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
2: Maybe you've had an experience like this. My wife and I watch a motorcyclist, a woman who's a YouTuber. She chronicles her solo motorcycle trips through like incredible places, like went from north to south in South America.
1: Oh, wow.
2: Through jungles.
1: There like was dangerous places.
2: There was a time when she was stuck in the mud all by herself trying to pull her motorcycle out of mud, and a jaguar showed up.
1: What?
2: And just stuff like that where you're just, it's fascinating. But as we watch, there are these comments on the video that, oh, she must have a secret camera crew, or, oh, it's AI. Right now, she has hit the gym during her off season and put on some muscle, and she's obviously proud of that and posting the pictures. And there are people like, no, it's AI. She's taking steroids, or it's Ozempic. Mm. Or,
1: yeah.
2: And it just occurs to me that we have reached an age, and maybe we've been here for a while, where truth is hard to discern.
1: Yeah.
2: And now I think we're there already, but I think it probably will continue to get worse. And I thought about this, that the Bible actually, Jesus predicted that time would come. There's a verse near the end of Matthew that says that deception will be so profound it could mislead even the faithful.
1: Mm.
2: And so how important today that we cling to truth.
1: A world full of information can still be starving for wisdom. So we're so incredibly grateful for the music. You know, you may not know this, but whenever we play a song here, it's very intentional. Like we've already listened to the lyrics time and time again, and made sure everything is, like, lines up.
2: Those lyrics may be the reason we're playing that song.
1: Absolutely.

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2: If you've got kids who watch cartoons, have you ever said this? Well, those are nothing like the cartoons I used to watch.
3: Oh, right, yeah.
2: Now, that was good, wholesome fun. And for people of my generation, it was like Looney Tunes, you know, Daffy Duck, Wile E. Coyote, Bugs Bunny.
3: I'm not sure that we learned as much, you know, because I have to say, I feel like maybe kids these days watching what they watch, you could maybe argue that they learn more than the cartoons that we watch.
2: But I would argue that's a feature and not a bug. What are they learning?
3: I feel like the
2: cartoons, like the Looney Tunes stuff that I watched as a kid, you learned things.
3: Like what?
2: Well, like physics, you know, that you could draw a circle on a cliff face and a rushing locomotive could come through that circle.
3: Oh, yeah.
2: Like biology, you know, a character could grab a hold of a live electric wire and it was better than an x-ray. Suddenly you could see their skeleton.
3: Oh, yeah. Or how about gravity only works after you realize you're in trouble?
2: Yeah. So physics as well. You walk off a cliff and as long as you don't notice it,
3: you don't look down,
2: you're fine. So gravity obviously only works when it's observed.
3: Yes.
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2: 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And what is that about, and what can we do? Today on Focus on the Family with Jim Daly, we'll explore creative ways that you can help combat loneliness right in your own front or backyard. Thanks for joining us. I'm John Fuller.
5: Hey, it is so true, John. We are connected. I think my phone starts buzzing like right at 6 a.m. Yeah. And it just keeps going. Mm-hmm. And some of it's just, you know, the typical robo stuff. But, you know, it's just a well-connected world, but a super lonely world at the same time. We're not connected in kind of healthy ways necessarily. Right. You know, we've discussed the recent U.S. Surgeon General's report on the show before, and the results were sobering. 1 in 2 Americans report feeling some level of loneliness. 1 in 2. Hmm. Anybody a mathematician? That's 50%. And the numbers get even more personal when you look at our neighborhoods. According to Pew Research, about 57% of Americans know at least some of their neighbors. But here's the surprising part. Over half of those people say they've never had a meaningful interaction with their neighbors. Even more concerning, 17% of Americans say they don't know a single neighbor. And if you're under 30 years old, that number jumps to 27%. And that's the point we're trying to make today. What a great opportunity for the church to be the church. And today on the program, we're going to talk about something simple but incredibly powerful, how we can build community right where we're at.
2: And to help us really figure this out, we have Jeff Dillon and Ty Denenbring with us in the studio. They came down from Northern Colorado. They each are married with 5 children each, and our gallery right now has
5: the
2: entire family of both of these guys. It's great.
5: Yep.
2: They have a book called Party in the Front, Overcome Loneliness and Build Community Right Where You Are.
5: Jeff and Ty, welcome to Focus on the Family.
6: Thank
5: you. You guys came down
6: us.
5: On wagon train?
6: Yeah.
5: Came down from the north, they did.
6: That's right.
5: Here we are.
6: Oregon Trail.
5: You got your kids and your family.
6: Yeah.
5: That's great.
6: Yeah.
5: Probably 100 years ago, that was kind of it. But we're not there. Here
6: That's
5: we are
6: right.
5: today.
6: That's right.
5: You know, the front cover of your book is interesting. And for the viewers, you can see that there. But for the listeners, it's, I think it's a Scottish, what is it?
6: Yeah, it's
5: Scottish
6: a Scottish
5: Highland
6: yeah.
5: cow.
6: Mm-hmm. Yeah.
5: It looks like it's got a backward mullet,
6: exactly.
5: along with flat horns, not a Texas longhorn, but kind of straight out. Now, that definitely gets your attention, but why? Why is it on the cover of your book, Party in the Front?
6: Jeff, you want to take a stab at it?
7: Yeah, well, so the Highland has kind of become our mascot, and part of it is that reverse mullet. You know, it's the business in the back, party in the front. The Highland very much has the hairdo that represents this party in the front concept. But as we were writing the book, we realized that this cow kind of became our unofficial mascot. And I think that was because we realized, in fact, Ty was on a trip with your family, actually at
6: Airbnb.
7: Yep. And saw like a piece of artwork of a Highland. Like they're becoming this thing that, yeah, everybody has hanging on their walls. And it's amazing to me because they're kind of goofy looking.
5: Oh, you know? I think they're like, cute. My wife would want me to say she thinks they're really cute.
7: They're very cute. But they're kind of messy. You know, the hair's all over their face. But that's what makes them unique. And so this whole idea of...
5: Kind of like a teenager.
7: Yeah, exactly. This whole idea of building community where you are. it just really started to represent this idea of party in the front, that you don't have to be something special. You don't have to be all put together to reach the people around you, to be a blessing to your neighbors. You just have to be who God made you to be and be authentic. And so the Highland became our mascot.
5: Yeah, that's good. It's a good theme. Jeff, a few years ago, your family moved into a house. You called it, you were like on an eyebrow.
7: Yeah.
5: I love the descriptions in this book.
7: It's a cow.
5: You live on an eyebrow. What does it mean to live on an eyebrow?
7: So this has become a whole debate, and maybe you guys can help solve this.
5: I doubt it. I don't think we can help them.
7: Everywhere we go to talk about this book, people want to talk about that. It's like, it's not an eyebrow. It's an apron. It's a this or a that.
5: I live on a mustache.
7: A mustache. Yeah, yeah, there you go. Yeah, that's great. It's very curvy. But, you know, it's this separate street off the main street that kind of comes into our neighborhood. And what that allowed us to do was, all of a sudden, when we moved into this new home, our kids wanted to play in the front instead of the back. So because we've got this great street to ride bikes on, and they do chalk art, and we're always playing in the front. And as we made that shift, we realized we were meeting all of our neighbors because we're always in the front. And so when Ty came to me about this idea of party in the front, I was like, oh, that's what we're living. We're figuring
5: now,
7: that
5: where
7: out.
5: Where is mom in this conversation going, hey, there's too many cars going by?
7: Right. And that's where the apron or the eyebrow, I actually asked ChatGPT, what is it supposed to be, apron or eyebrow? And ChatGPT, which is dangerous, said, you're close, but neither of those things are actual terms.
5: Yeah,
7: and
5: you're
7: making this up as we go. Side street.
8: That's so kind of like a cul-de-sac situation where there's not through traffic.
7: Exactly. Okay. So it's much safer. But yeah, I think sometimes, especially when our kids were a little bit younger, we had to be careful that they were staying in the right place. But what's cool is our neighbors started to learn that that's where our kids were going to be. And so they drive slow. They learned all our kids' names. All of a sudden, the neighborhood started to recognize, like, watch out for the Dylan kids, because they're out there and they're friends. And it's become just the place to party.
5: Does that neighborhood have, did it have other kids your age? So it was a bigger group than just
7: your
5: kids?
7: So when we first moved in, it's changed. When we first moved in, it was a lot of older folks and empty nesters. But it's starting to kind of change over. Yeah. But I think our presence there, that's where, I mean, people will still stop by. And I had a lady the other day stop by and said, now, do you run a daycare here?
5: Oh, she like, with the HOA?
7: I know that person. Exactly. Yeah. I was like, no, these are all mine. These are all my kids. But the folks, especially the older folks in our neighborhood, love seeing our kids out there, meeting them, learning their names, and it's amazing the way that's built community just by being out there.
5: Let me ask you, in the book, you've identified some hindrances to living in community. I think it's the biggest problem we have. You know, we're isolated. Most of us, you hit the garage door button and you go in, and to that data I mentioned at the beginning, we don't know our neighbors. 58% don't know a neighbor. Mm-hmm. I mean, that's amazing. Yeah. But we're isolated. We're in with our computers. We're doing our thing. We may be busy parents, and the kids may just be coming in and out. If you're the only one on the block with kids, we were like that. Mm-hmm. They didn't have a reason to be at other people's homes, you know, and there were no kids coming to our house because we were the only ones there with kids. But there is a deep need. We're created for a relationship. God himself said, I'm creating you for a relationship with me.
7: Right.
5: That's how important relationship is. But in that context, I guess you called them party fouls,
7: right?
5: Which is funny. What's a party foul when it comes to relationship?
6: Yeah, I mean, I think we all know the people at a party that say the wrong things, you know, just kind of a buzzkill for everybody. And but so, you know, in the book we mentioned things like busyness and political divide and racial tension, all these things, and so trying to navigate those things. But Jeff, what do you want to add about that?
5: What do you think, Jeff? Yeah. Party kill.
7: Right, exactly. Yeah, I'm the party foul guy. I mean, I think the reality is there are things in our culture today that make this idea of building community and knowing our neighbors harder.
5: Yeah.
7: I think it's always been hard, going back to Genesis 3 and the fall, and we talk about that in the book. But I do think our culture, you know, specifically thinking about politics, you know, we started writing this book, I think, 2022, and, you know, as midterm elections were starting to heat up, and it was just so apparent how divided even our neighborhoods have become over politics. And it's like, you can see the conservative part of the neighborhood and the more liberal side of the neighborhood. And it's like, man, there's just no interaction between the two. And it really started to grieve me that we were allowing something like that to become a barrier to community and to relationship. And so I do think some of those things in our culture have gotten worse in recent years.
5: Oh, yeah.
7: And I think, you know, our biggest thing in the book is, we don't have a lot of answers. Unfortunately, we didn't solve the political divide and party in the front, but we need to be aware of those things, I think, as Christians, and then recognize how in our own lives, in our own hearts, those things can become barriers for us.
5: No, it's funny. We, in our neighborhood, so right across the street from me is a former admiral in the Navy. He was the commander of an aircraft carrier, Rick. Rick listened. So, hey, Rick, if you're listening, there you go. But every house on our street has an American flag out in it. And yeah. People come to our neighborhood and they say, is this like an HOA requirement? I said, no, actually, it's everybody's, you know, individual decision. But I mean, literally the 20 houses along our strip, everybody's got a flag.
6: They're like, did we miss the parade, like, or what's going on?
5: We would probably not be welcomed in Portland. I don't know. Yeah, I'm just saying, yeah. People in Portland can send me a note, but yeah. I just think you wouldn't find that block in Portland you know, even the characters on it. But, you know, being sensitive to people that may not be into it is okay. But that block is definitely committed to this country.
7: Well, and I think that's a beautiful thing. I'm all for American flags. You know, I think that's a great thing. And I think there was a time where most people had, a lot of people had those flags, an American flag hanging in front of their
5: like
7: yard.
5: World War II.
7: And it was a sign of unity, right? Yeah. It was a sign of togetherness, exactly. After 9/11, I remember everybody went out and got a flag. Mm-hmm. And yet now you see less and less flags, but more and more political signs.
5: Yeah.
7: And I just think that says a lot about where we are as a culture.
5: So true.
8: This is Focus on the Family with Jim Daly, and we're talking with Jeff Dillon and Ty Dannenbring, and we are touching on some of the great content in their book, Party in the Front, Overcome Loneliness and Build Community Right Where You Are. Get a copy of the book from us here at the ministry when you stop by focusonthefamily.com/broadcast. And just keeping with that topic, Jeff, how do I navigate that? So let's just say I have neighbors with some of the signs and I would not personally agree with them. What do I do to break down the barrier?
5: Firecrackers.
8: How do I?
5: Well, you're going to be serious. I
8: could
5: know.
8: Be
5: I'm sorry.
8: Provocateur.
5: Exactly. Are those legal? I don't know.
7: I just go in right in with an argument. Just try to convince them that they're wrong. No, you know, it's hard. And, you know, we all have our views on politics, and I don't think that's a wrong thing. And I think as Christians, we need to vote and be involved and speak up. So we're certainly not saying you shouldn't do that, but I think
5: wisdom has to draw people in.
7: Yeah, exactly. And I think it's like, what do you start with?
5: Yeah.
7: Right? What do you start with?
5: Yes.
7: And there's something about putting a political sign in your front yard that becomes the first thing some of your neighbors might know about you. And the problem in our culture, I mean, depending on where you live, but where we live, I feel like it's pretty well divided. It's like almost like putting up a barrier for 50% of your neighborhood as soon as you do that, you know, depending on what the sign is.
5: Yeah, no,
7: and, that's true. And I think it's like, I don't want my first impression, my first introduction to my neighbors to be about who I'm voting for. I want it to be about Jesus. I want it to be about who I am. I want them to know that I love them. And then, you know, down the road, maybe we'll get into the politics and why I believe what I believe. But what do we lead with and what's out in front?
5: It's kind of interesting. I hadn't thought about that. But, you know, the Oscars that a while back aired, and I was thinking, you know, do they need to make it political all the time? And it turns off this 50%, you know, faith, for the most part, faith people that don't agree with Hollywood values, right?
7: Yep.
5: But they get up there and they talk about those things, and we're saying, hey, just tell me who the best picture is, really. But it's the same thing in the opposite direction. Be careful what you're projecting. It's nice to have that mirror sometimes to say, oh, how am I coming across? Am I doing something that's like that? So that's good. You shared a story of a couple named John and Kristen. I think the story gets right at the heart of fear or vulnerability. What happened with them? Why did it catch your attention?
6: Well, it was a couple that was living right next to a widow. She was a widow, right? It was a gal that was really struggling, and she was kind of the black sheep of the neighborhood. And I think as this couple moved next to her, they heard the stories from everyone, like, beware, you know? And they just, they were gentle and kind to her, and eventually she opened up and told them her story, and it was heartbreaking. Just them just being gentle and kind to her, it just really broke down the barriers, and they got to know the true neighbor, and began to love her, and just the relationship formed. But you know, we all judge people next to us at times, and I think they were just really encouraged by the ways that she was vulnerable and opened up.
5: Yeah, no, I think that's so, so good. You use the acronym BLESS, B-L-E-S-S. I do want to run through this. So what's the B for?
7: Begin with prayer. So we think the first step, again, for us as Christians, we wrote this as Christians, is very gospel-centric because we believe that's really the only answer, ultimately, to the breakdown in relationship and community that we have. And so it starts with prayer. And one of the challenges in that is simply the question of, do you know your neighbor's names to be able to pray for them? And so we have a couple ideas that we put in the book, and one of them is just kind of making a map, you know, just draw a little map or print a Google Maps out of your neighborhood and just start writing people's names of where they live. And, you know, as I've thought about that and done that, I've realized, man, there's people that live three houses down. I don't know their names, right? Mm-hmm. And so it really challenges you. I want to learn people's names, learn something about them that I can begin praying for them. So we really believe that's the first step, is just praying. And we believe God, you know, as you do that, starts to give you a heart for those people around you.
5: Yeah, it's so good. And what's the L in blessing your neighbor?
6: Is just to listen.
5: Yeah. That sounds so easy.
6: Yeah. Well, and
7: right. I think so much harder than it.
5: Have you heard the story from Bob?
6: But I think, I forget what the stat is, but it's like 80 or 90% of people think they're good listeners. And, you know, I think
5: good husbands and all the rest.
6: And then the other stat is like, we actually only can retain about 40% of what we hear.
5: Yeah.
6: So that's high. There's a little bit of a disconnect there.
5: I don't think John would say that about me.
6: What'd you say?
5: 40%. Yeah, exactly. There you go. I thought so. So listen, and then we move to the E, not to ping pong between you guys, but what's the E?
7: That's great. So E is a fun one. It's eat together, right? And we believe that one of the best ways to bring people together is food.
5: And your wife, Becca, especially likes
7: Becca's that idea. Amazing. So our neighborhood began to transform. That's right. Love you, Becca. Our neighborhood really began to transform when my wife, one summer day, brought a cooler of popsicles to the front. And our kids were out playing as normal. And people walking by, kids walking by, could just grab a popsicle. Regardless of age, people were grabbing popsicles. And all of a sudden, after we did that a few times, we realized, like, we're having a party out here. It's a popsicle party. It was so simple. But we started to meet people and make connections. And that has grown to the point now where in the summer, we do a couple of community nights where over 100 people will come.
5: Wow.
7: And we've got food trucks that come. And people,
5: food trucks? You went from popsicles?
7: Yes. I mean, it's amazing.
5: This is why people don't do this.
7: Yeah, exactly. And that's not for everyone. You don't have to go that far, but that's what the Lord's done with just a simple idea of popsicles in the front and blessing people and being available. Yeah,
5: yeah, exactly. That's the point. I mean, it's good to have fun with your representation of Scripture and the gospel, right?
7: Yeah.
5: If you're just reinforcing the stereotype that you're closed and you never say hi to your neighbor and you're grumpy, that's not very good for the gospel.
6: Right. Totally. Yeah. Trying to be winsome and approachable. Yeah.
5: Okay, so what's the S, the first of the S's?
6: Serve is the first S. Scripture has a lot to say about that. 1 John 4:7 says, "Beloved, let us love one another, for love is from God. And whoever loves has been born of God and knows God. Anyone who does not love does not know God, because God is love." And I think just trying to not be selfish and to be inward with our homes and using our homes as a tool for not isolation, but actually to serve others.
5: Facilitate relationship.
6: Mm-hmm, for sure.
5: No, I so like that. You know, it's interesting because when you push the pedal on love, you're not abandoning truth, but so many people in the Christian community, and you know this being a pastor, they'll say, you just can't be love.
6: Yeah.
5: And I get it, but that scripture just said, you better be emphasizing the love of God for people. Yeah. That's like, it's clearly what it just said. I am shocked at how many people will turn and say, that's all good, but you better be about truth too. Of course. Yeah. But you better not forget love in the pursuit of truth, right?
7: I think love opens the door for truth.
5: I agree.
7: Right? And so, we need both. But I think that, you know, the ability to serve people is where walls really start to break down. When we moved into our neighborhood, again, more older people there initially when we moved in, and a couple ladies stopped me on the street. I introduced myself. And they said, "Oh, fantastic. He's tall. That's really going to come in handy." And so I'm the neighborhood light bulb changer, you know, batteries on the smoke detectors. That's my job. And so, but, you know, just a practical way has allowed me to be in people's homes, get to know people, hear their stories, because I'm just tall, you know? So how has God gifted you, and how can you use those practical things to serve people and show
5: them
7: love?
5: That's really good. And you know, the other thing is just a joyful spirit, you know, especially with your neighbors. Hey, if there's anything I could do. I mean, that's something we've tried to do, you know, scrape the snow off of a widow's driveway, those kinds of things. Yes. Let me ask you, you had a comment about Grampy Don.
7: Yes.
5: Now, when I first read that, I didn't know I was dyslexic. I read it as Grumpy Dan.
7: Yeah. Grumpy Dan, yeah. That's a different character. That's for the next book.
5: Other grandpa.
7: That's right.
5: But tell me about good old Grampy Don.
7: Yeah, so that's my dad's dad, and he was a World War II veteran. He actually was a paratrooper in World War II, jumped into France, and had, you know, the battle scars from shrapnel hitting him and on his arms, and one of those guys that just had incredible stories. We were also all kind of terrified of him as a kid, because he was kind of grumpy sometimes, understandably, with some of the things he had lived through. Yeah. But every time we would go, they lived in a small town in northern Colorado, and we'd go to their house, beautiful old kind of Victorian style house. And he was always sitting on this old yellow kind of rusty front porch swing. And we'd love sitting on there with him, you know, and playing around, see if we could fling ourselves off and all those things. Exactly.
5: Yeah.
7: But Grampy Don, every time you'd pull up to the house, he was just sitting there. And as I got older, I started to pay attention to how he knew all the people in the neighborhood. You know, people would come by, hey Don, he knew their names, and he'd just wave. He wasn't a real talkative guy, but he just knew people. And some of the stories he could tell about what was happening in the neighborhood. And I remember he could say things about the school. The school was just down the road. They're doing a project down there. And I realized that Grampy Don had become this known person in the neighborhood and made all these connections simply by being available, being out front, just on the front porch.
5: Yeah.
7: He wasn't making a big show of it. He didn't even have a cooler of popsicles. He wasn't a big popsicle guy, I don't think. But he was just available, and it really gave him an opportunity to know people and to be known.
5: Yeah. You know, I was interviewing an African-American historian, and he was saying to me that one of the big changes, particularly in neighborhoods, predominantly African-American neighborhoods, is there's no more grandpas sitting on the porches.
7: Yeah.
5: And it used to be his recollection when he was growing up as a child, those are the guys that kept you in line.
7: Yeah.
5: And that's true. I don't care what the color of your skin is. That's so true of the old days.
7: Right.
5: You know, families sat out on the porch, and when little Junior, you know, the next door neighbor's kid was acting out, throwing rocks at people. Yeah. Hey, yeah. Have you come over, right? What are you doing? You don't do that. Okay, I'll tell your mother. Okay, I won't do it anymore, right?
7: Yep.
5: That's what he's talking about, that there was a reinforcement of neighborhood values, good values, that how we treat people, how we communicate with people.
7: Right.
5: That's just absent today, again, in all neighborhoods. That's your point with your book, right? Party in the front.
7: Well, and it can be so simple. And I think that's the message that we want to share as much as anything is, you know, one of the things we say in the book and kind of just a line we use a lot is community is possible and community is powerful. And just this idea that it doesn't take this huge thing. You don't have to do the big neighborhood gathering, but just be present. Just be out front with a cup of coffee. God will use that to make connections with the people around you.
5: And I guess here at the end, the one question is, why do we not see that? That should be as obvious as, you know, our family and spending time with family, to be out there, to be engaged in our neighborhood. They're the people right next door.
7: Right.
5: Why is it so hard to do it?
6: Well, we live in a Genesis 3 world, as we kind of talk about in the Christian circles, and that means we're fallen people. And with that came the sin and the shame and the guilt. So now things are just exaggerated. And so I think that people are tired, and people are hiding, just like Adam and Eve were hiding. And so people are also tired of hiding, you know? And so I think that without Jesus, we would not feel the freedom to go party out in front.
5: Yeah,
6: I mean, you think about, it's kind of funny, but like naked and unashamed. Like, obviously, we wouldn't party naked and unashamed right now.
5: Let's hope
7: that's frowned upon.
6: But a little frowned upon. But when you think about what Jesus actually does for us and gives us the boldness to be open with who we really are and to be our authentic selves, I think that's what we're missing in our culture.
5: Let me ask you right at the end here. You have something called Jeff and Ty's Front Porch Challenge. Mm-hmm. What is this? Right at the end.
7: Yeah, we really wanted to make this highly practical for people, because the last thing we want is for people to read this book and just feel overwhelmed. Like, yeah. We can't do
5: another
7: this,
5: thing
7: know?
5: To do.
7: I'm not an extrovert or whatever. And so we wanted to make it really practical. So this front porch challenge is very simple. We encourage people to sit on their front porch or their stoop, whatever it is, for 5 nights in a row. For at least 15 minutes without their phone.
5: And now, in that's Colorado, the spring part. Or summer works better.
7: Yes, exactly. Yeah. That
5: I mean,
7: is
5: it
7: true.
5: Could be 20 below. We're not telling you to go out there and freeze.
7: Exactly. Yeah, yeah, this definitely
5: weather
7: could
5: permitting.
7: Be weather. Exactly. Weather dependent. But just this idea of being present and being open to any
5: good.
7: Interactions that happen. And we've talked to people that live in an apartment or a condo. You know, it might look different based on where you live, but just be out front 5 nights in a row for 15 minutes without your phone, without your AirPods in. I love listening to podcasts, you know. Here we are doing a podcast, but I think it's so important to just be present and available for conversations. So we want to encourage people to give that a shot.
5: That's good. That's really good. You know, one thing, remember the guests we had from Aurora, Colorado, mm-hmm. and they had a tic-tac-toe diagram.
7: There you go.
5: And this was born out of a mayor who went to a mayor's breakfast and said, hey, could you Christians do the love your neighbor thing? And the pastors in the audience were really embarrassed.
7: Yeah.
5: And they developed this, and they just said, put a tic-tac-toe on your fridge and start to learn the names of the houses around you, you being the center of the tic-tac-toe, and just learn the names and start praying for those people and then start reaching out to those people. Same kind of concept.
7: So good.
5: And they ended up touching like 275,000 people in the communities of Aurora. Amazing. By doing that. Isn't that crazy?
7: So
5: and
7: well.
5: People were prayed for that had cancer. People were helped that needed help with, you know, practical things like beds and other things. It ended up being big ministry. And that's really what you're talking about. Just start small, but get to know people. The Lord would want you to do that. Thanks for being with us. This has been great.
7: Thank
5: really
7: you.
5: Really fun.
7: Thank great conversation.
5: Much. And let me turn to the listener. If you want to strengthen the community around you, which should be a desire for all of us as Christians, I want to recommend you get a copy of Jeff and Ty's book, Party in the Front. Give that to your teenager. They'll love it. But it goes on, the subtitle, Overcome Loneliness and Build Community Right Where You Are. And in the book, Ty and Jeff include practical examples for creating the party. Some of us non-party people need that. But there's just a ton of help to get you going in the right direction. When you make a gift of any amount to Focus on the Family today, we'll send it to you as our way of saying thank you for being part of the ministry. And let me extend the front porch of Focus to you this summer while you're out and about. We've got a great welcome center. We'd love to have you come and enjoy that. Kids can come. We've got a lot to do for kids, including a great big slide. I have gone down that one time. I shot out the bottom. It was pretty fun, but
8: we didn't get video of that.
5: 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So come and enjoy it. That's our porch to you.
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0: in Nashville, I was chief. Every time I'd walk into Home Depot, hey, chief, how are you? I'm like, I'm great. Yeah, I was waiting for my own
1: parking. What project did your wife give you today?
0: Yeah, I'm waiting for my own parking place. You know, when it gets to the point where you've been to Lowe's so many times, you know their music mix, that's too much, man. You have been there way too much. When the guy, when the cashier looks at you and went, don't you think it's time to throw that shirt away? I think you've made too many trips to Home Depot.
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0: We're proud to present Enchanted Evening, a daddy-daughter dance. 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

0: proud to present Enchanted Evening, a daddy-daughter dance. A once-in-a-lifetime evening of fun, food, and dancing for dads and their daughters. Nothing compares to the special bond between a father and daughter. 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

I wanna dance like David, I wanna faith like Paul, I wanna sing like Silas tearing down the prison walls. 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
1: This is Zach Williams, and I wrote this song during a time when I felt completely lost. I've been walking through life trying to figure out everything on my own, carrying things I should have laid down years ago. And the more I tried, the harder the road got. One day I finally looked up and prayed, God, I need some direction. And what struck me was realizing He had never left. He was just there patiently waiting for me to turn around. Every detour, every stumble, every mile, every time I walked in the wrong direction, He kept guiding me back. The song is a reminder that even when we take the long way home, God still waits for us.
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1: Hey, I'm David Leonard. I wrote this song in a season where I was asking myself if I was really living the life God called me to live. Not the life that looks successful on the outside, but the one that's faithful on the inside. It came from the deep desire I think we all carry to stand before the Father one day and hear the words, "Well done." This song is for anyone who's trying to stay on the path, even when it's hard. Anyone choosing faith over fear, obedience over comfort. And my hope is that it reminds you that every step of faith matters, and God sees it all.

0: We're proud to present Enchanted Evening, a daddy-daughter dance. A once-in-a-lifetime evening of fun, food, and dancing for dads and their daughters. Nothing compares to the special bond between a father and daughter. 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

0: We're proud to present Enchanted Evening, a daddy-daughter dance. 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Nothing compares to the special bond between a father and daughter. 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
1: Hey, it's Carly Ann Taylor. I wrote this in a season where anxiety felt super loud. One thing God keeps continuously reminding me of is that He meets us exactly where we are and not where we think we should be. 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The world constantly tells us to worry about everything, but when we call in the name of Jesus, He brings peace, direction, and security. Hey, my friend, He knows you and He sees you. He has good plans for you, because that's just who He is. So why

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0: 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Nothing compares to the special bond between a father and daughter. 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
1: 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I haven't seen my couch since Tuesday. 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And yet, here I am, doing everything all the time. 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

0: We're proud to present Enchanted Evening, a daddy-daughter dance. 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
1: 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Have you forgotten about me? This song, Ain't No Way, is just all about that declaration. 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
1: Hey, this is Micah Tyler. I want to be perfect. I look around at the people next to me. I look on social media and over again, I see this perfect picture of someone's life. And I think to myself, God, when other people are brave, all I see is fear in my life. And then I remember that it's God's perfect love that casts out that fear. I feel like every time that I make a turn, it is heading down another broken road when I remember that God has a perfect plan for my life. See, at the end of the day, when we throw up our hands and we confess the places that we fall short, that's when God's perfect love shows up and loves us perfectly.

0: We're proud to present Enchanted Evening, a daddy-daughter dance. A once-in-a-lifetime evening of fun, food, and dancing for dads and their daughters. Nothing compares to the special bond between a father and daughter. Dads and father-like figures play a crucial role in empowering a daughter to become the woman that God has called her to be. Mark your calendars. 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
1: Even this ends. It's your positive thought this morning. Even a bad day only lasts for 24 hours, right? So, as soon as that timer goes up, it is time to start a new, beautiful day, a new opportunity to seek God's blessings.

0: 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Now there's proof.
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2: I must apologize, Kristen James. In the past, you have always asserted the fact that life is better because you are a big sister.
3: That's true. For my siblings, much better. Okay, so Harvard just proved that your sister is an antidepressant. Now, I also have a sister, so I'm like, yes, I feel it both ways. I sent this to my siblings and I said, you're welcome. So what they found was that having a sister actually lowers your cortisol. So sisters provide like a soft landing for you. So right. When life is a little chaotic and it's overwhelming and you need some help, you go to your sister and she comforts you. And she might bust you a little bit, but she still loves you, right?
2: Right.
3: And this was cool too. It says a strong relationship with a sister is linked to faster recovery from trauma, divorce, life transitions. They provide a sense of humor and a shared language to cope with stress. Isn't that cool?
2: I 100% believe that. You've just described Kate. You've just described my little sister.
3: I love that.
2: 100%. She's also the first one to step up in a fight. If there's any one of my siblings that I'm taking with me into a bar brawl, that's the one I want shoulder to shoulder.
3: Okay, listen, because we have big love for our siblings.
2: Yeah, and I mean coffee bar.
3: Don't you mess with them.
2: That's right.
3: Only I can mess with them.
2: That's right. Thou shalt not mess with my siblings or you're going to have to deal with me, if.
3: Don't do it.
2: Don't start thinking about it because then you're going to get riled up and defensive. And that's not good for your thyroid, which, by the way, not. I'm going to use as an excuse for the rest of your life.
3: Thanks.
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2: Now, every Wednesday, we like to salute a superstar kid of the week. We invite you to send us a nomination about a good kid who's doing great things in your life. We heard from Ashley, who told us about her daughter, Layla.
3: And Layla is really doing something that a lot of high school kids don't do. She's getting up early.
4: Yes. So she's been in the Navigators. I don't know if you've heard of Navigators. It's kind of like Young Life Club. And she goes to the church camp every year. But the FCA at her school, it's a Fellowship of Christian Athletes. Mm-hmm. She petitioned to the principal there to bring it to her high school. And not only did we wake up early every morning, an hour early, we would drive around and pick up everybody.
2: Oh! Come on!
4: They do prayer and praise and worship first, and then she teaches a lesson. The night before, she'll get it ready on her computer, and she'll come and ask me and make sure it's all good. And she just amazes me.
2: Now, we need to mention here that, Layla is kind of your basic overachiever. She is a very, very well-loved with her class and her school. She is always there to set up for dances, for prom. She's been on homecoming court. This is an extraordinary young lady, but yes, takes the time out to show and prove her love for Jesus.
4: Yes, she's very determined and responsible. She's always been so responsible. She's also the senior class president. And I'm going to cry.
2: Go ahead, Mom. You earned it. You worked just as hard as she did.
4: Thank you.
2: Has she given any indication if she's going to continue this after high school?
4: She actually wants to become a Young Life leader for the NAS.
3: Oh, so cool.
4: She does so well. I believe that in the future she'll be a pastor.
3: That's amazing. Well, we're excited to see what she's going to do in the future. And I know God has good plans for her. We're really excited to name her as our Superstar Kid of the Week.
4: Oh my gosh, really?
3: Yes! And if there's a good kid doing great things in your life, we want to know about them too. So text the word KID to 54214, and then maybe next week your good kid will be our Superstar Kid of the Week.
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0: It's Uplifting Star, 99.1. Good morning. I'm Skip. That's Kristen.
1: This is the truth. It's your positive thought this morning. You were made on purpose for a purpose. 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
1: Here's a challenge I want to put out to any person who is a Google file. Mm. Find a question Google cannot answer. For example, somebody in this room, when she's researching her thyroid condition, which I'm glad you're doing it because the more education you get, the better, has now gone off on a tangent about what else is wrong with my body, Google?
2: No, I'm just trying to see if the things that have been going on with me happen to be connected to the thyroid. And so far, they all have been.
1: Okay. Well, no, it's incredible. My wife went through this, and it was the stuff that we learned. It was amazing. You talk about taking something for granted. Your thyroid, kids, get it checked if you have to.
2: No, it's wild because, obviously we know, like, your heart and your brain, right? Those are incredibly important members of your body.
1: Right.
2: People don't really talk about the thyroid. The thyroid controls everything. Controls your hormones, your heart rate, your body temperature, everything. And people don't talk about it. And so anyway, I was like, wait, my calves have been hurting. I wonder if that's because of my thyroid. And it is. It is. So I was excited because I'm like, once, you know, I get back out of hyperthyroidism,
1: right,
2: then my body hopefully will go back to normal.
1: Yeah. Well, good luck with that. Next week on the Star Morning Show with Skip and Kristen, the glory of the spleen.
2: Wait, I know some stuff about that too.
1: Okay, no, we're done.
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3: 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We talk about how he loved, how he served. Mm-hmm. But you know what we don't really talk about is how he actually set boundaries.
2: And explain.
3: Not only that, like, he actually physically removed himself quite often, not even just like one time, but you know, when things were getting kind of tense or chaotic and he just needed a moment, he withdrew. He didn't explain himself. He didn't say, sorry, guys, like, I know you really want me to be here right now, but I got to go do this. You know, like, he just did it. And he withdrew. He took the time for himself. And then when he came back, then he was renewed and rejuvenated. And I love that part because I think sometimes we don't give ourselves the permission to withdraw. We think that we have to just, like, stay in this moment and stay in the chaos. And
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3: 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He removed himself.
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2: You woke up this morning with breath in your lungs, so here's your positive thought. 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
2: I saw a meme.
3: Okay.
2: And really, I want you to really listen to this.
3: Okay. Skip. Okay.
2: If God doesn't say it about you, mm-hmm. then stop saying it about yourself.
3: Okay. Alrighty.
2: Did you hear it? Do I need to say it again?
3: No, you're fine. Thank you.
2: But it's so true, because sometimes we get into these seasons where we think all of these really terrible things
3: yes.
2: about ourselves.
3: Yes.
2: Or we believe a lie about ourselves.
3: Yes.
2: And the truth is that if God hasn't said that about you, it's not true. That's not what God thinks about you. That's not who he's designed you to be. It's not what you're created for. It's not your, like, your final destination in this life. That is not who you are. So don't let it define you.
3: This is how the enemy works, because I hear it, I accept it, I understand it, and what I know where it comes from you. But there's that little thing in the back of your head saying,
2: little voice.
3: Yeah, but you know. The biggest mm-hmm. thing that I deal with, when I look in the mirror, I know what that person has done.
2: That's hard. Yep.
3: I don't like that person. I hear it, and I accept it, and I know it, but I still struggle with it.
2: Okay, so if God, who created the universe, mm-hmm. created every little atom, mm-hmm. if God can forgive you, why can't you forgive you?
3: I know. And anyone who wants to write a book and needs a case to study.
2: Sign them up.
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1: 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Okay, well, that's coming up next on the Star Morning Show with Skip and Kristen. 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
1: This may be hard to believe, but I have found something in artificial intelligence I think is incredible.
2: Okay.
1: Artificial intelligence now has the capability of detecting some forms of cancer 3 years sooner than traditional medicine.
2: Why? How does it do that?
1: This is purely a guess, but I'm thinking when you have all of the world's information about this particular cancer at your proverbial AI fingertips, it's a lot faster to assimilate and gather than through normal processes.
2: Oh my goodness, that's wild.
1: Isn't that incredible?
2: Yeah, save a lot of lives.
1: This is a reminder because I find myself doing the same thing. Artificial intelligence is going to wipe out humanity. None of us are going to have jobs, and we're all going to be sitting in the corner just staring at the sky. But it's a tool. It's a thing. And if we use it properly,
2: yeah.
1: It only becomes dangerous when it is used for nefarious reason.
2: Right. There needs to be some limitations to it because people are not using it for good things. But when we can use it for something amazing, like saving lives and preventing cancer or treating it before it even becomes a big problem, that's amazing.
1: If there's something, if you've had an experience with this, we would love to hear your story. Join the conversation on our Facebook page. It's the DJ Hangout.
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1: Sometimes you need a little extra peace. 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
1: This is Zach Williams, and I wrote this song during a time when I felt completely lost. I've been walking through life trying to figure out everything on my own, carrying things I should have laid down years ago. And the more I tried, the harder the road got. One day I finally looked up and prayed, God, I need some direction. And what struck me was realizing He had never left. He was just there patiently waiting for me to turn around. Every detour, every stumble, every mile, every time I walked in the wrong direction, He kept guiding me back. The song is a reminder that even when we take the long way home, God still waits for us. Hey.

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2: Most kids have an adult in the family who teach them to drive. I mean, you have like driver's ed, that sort of thing, but it's usually just a parent or someone. Who taught you to drive?
3: My grammykins.
2: Who taught your sister and your brother how to drive?
3: Me.
2: Oh. So then, in theory, and work with me on this, in theory, you all should be kind of along the lines of the same temperament as a driver, right?
3: But we're not, though. Isn't that interesting?
2: Huh.
3: Okay, so I'm probably more like an average driver.
2: No,
3: okay,
2: she's aggressive.
3: Brother.
2: She has worn out the horn on her car. aggressive.
3: I'm not aggressive. I like to correct people.
2: Oh,
3: that's
2: Lord.
3: Different.
2: Wow.
3: I am not the aggressor. I am just the corrector. Okay. Anyway, moving on. My brother, when I taught him, he had like a lead foot. I had to like tell him slow down. But my sister would drive like 20 below the speed limit. And I was like, can you speed up? This is also illegal. So I don't know. We're all different.
2: I find it interesting because of our three kids, my wife taught two of them to drive and I taught one of them to drive.
3: Okay.
2: And you get in the car with them when they're driving and you know which one was which. My son and my youngest daughter, my wife taught them to drive, and you can tell because the most common thing you hear when driving with them is, come on! And with my older daughter, whom I taught to drive, it's more like,
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2: And I'm like, what is happening here? 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
4: We brought salt.
2: Oh, okay, okay, right, right. You bought fire and wheels. Got it, got it. Okay, so... now it's all digital. So I load up his like lunch money thing, right, and then he just gets lunch and then they charge me. So, but you have to order it a month in advance. So I order all his lunches and on Fridays I order him pizza. But the other day they also had pizza on a Tuesday and he decided that he wanted that pizza. So this little boy hid his lunch and went up and got

0: pizza.
1: Nice.
0: And I was like, what? His teacher told me. She's like, just so you know. So I talked to him and I said, hey, you can't do that. If I send you lunch, you have to eat the lunch I send with you. So then last week he did the same thing. It was penne and like Alfredo sauce or something. He was like, that actually looks good. Basically, there was a breadstick and he wanted that. So he did the same thing. He hid his lunch.
1: Yes.
0: He scammed the system.
1: Nice.
0: And I said, Noah, you have to eat the lunch that mommy sends with you. You can't just get lunch if I didn't order you lunch. And he goes, but I wanted it.
1: Nice.
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What's up? My name is Brant. Producer Sherry is here too. Just want to say thank you. If you give to this radio station, it's a big deal. There's very little out there in the media landscape that's talking about the kingdom of God and the goodness of God and how you can trust his character and how you can be at peace in a world that's going crazy. And we love that we get to do this. And so thanks for being part of it.

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2: Just had something pop up in my social media feed here. It tells me I need to be more angry about the overallocation of scarce water to agriculture.
3: Okay.
2: You need to be more angry about that.
3: All right.
2: And I know it's an issue. People talk about the water you use to get an almond. And mm-hmm. I get it. But do you see, I hope you see as you're listening to this, like, it never ends.
3: That's right.
2: The anger about everything. And you can genuinely go, you know what? That's something that's a real, mm-hmm. but it never ends. And it will not end until you're dead.
3: Yeah.
2: And the way of Jesus is a way out of this. It doesn't mean you don't try to do the right thing. But the idea that I have to live with anger is not true. And it'll shorten your life.
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12: 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All the other Star DJs are here, too. 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
2: Check this out. We have breaking animal news. This is from Jess. A listener hit me up on Facebook with this. We were talking about how cats are fascinated by squares.
3: Mm-hmm.
2: Which is amazing. You can just draw a square on the ground and they're like, I think I'll just sit in this. They don't care about triangles. But they love boxes. So the question came up. No, this is good, Sherry. You're going to like this. This is so good. The question came up, what about big cats in the wild? What about them?
3: Lions and yes.
2: Yeah.
3: Mm-hmm.
2: Well, Jess gave me this video. Lions, tigers, bobcats, cheetahs, leopards, mm-hmm. panthers.
3: Yeah.
2: All playing in boxes. They love them.
3: In the wild?
2: Well, no, I think they're at zoos and stuff.
3: Well, yeah.
2: They love them. A lot of animals don't care.
3: How do we even know this? This is why I never understand breaking animal news. I know, but are you telling me you put a box in there with a monkey? He's not going to jump in there?
2: You were questioning our news gathering, our sources. We have anonymous. Yeah, they're anonymous sources, but they're highly placed anonymous sources. Trust us.

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0: 911.
1: Great point. Somebody's talking about this just because it's the season for this sort of thing. But we had mentioned how cameras change stuff. When a camera shows up.
2: Yes.
1: It goes from documenting to basically becoming the whole point of it.
2: Yes, that's right.
1: So we talked about the Super Bowl halftime show where the people in the stadium can no longer even see what's going on.
2: That's right.
1: It's just for the camera. Mm-hmm. Originally, the camera was there to document that somebody was singing.
2: This thing was happening.
1: Right.
2: Right. Yeah.
1: Other examples. Let's see. How about church? It could be there to document, but pretty soon it's like now we're you stand here, stand here. It's for the cameras, it's for the feed. But weddings, is it a big problem now? Like the people who are saying they we've gone from the cameras being documenting this thing to now it's determining how it all goes down and who goes where. And
2: we're doing it for the camera.
1: For the camera, it's running the show. I just think that's interesting because. Not everything is just supposed to be a spectator thing. I mean, it's good to have guests, friends, family around to hold you to your vows and witness what's going on, but we lose something when it's all just a production.

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1: Star 99.1 with Brant and Sherry.
2: Well, you may know if you're somebody who's listening to the show for a while, I shock people. Maybe you've heard about it. Maybe it's the first time you've listened and you're like, I came here to be shocked because I've heard
3: that this is a shocking show.
2: Yep. And so the thing is, I'm a shock jock, but I'm rated G.
3: Sure.
2: Okay. But I use information that's shocking and interesting.
3: Mm-hmm.
2: And then you can go buzz about it. Where'd you hear that? Oh, Brandon. Oh,
3: again, I don't think the role play. I think just let people shock organically.
2: Okay. And then you're like, oh, yeah, I heard him on the radio.
3: Okay.
2: Anyway, so this is kind of shocking with Father's Day coming up.
3: Mm-hmm.
2: The guy who had the most number of children officially recorded, Fyodor Vasilyev, those Russian guy, 1700s, had 69. His first wife, before she passed away, had 16 pairs of twins.
3: Mm-hmm.
2: We're just getting started. I mean, imagine you got 16 pairs of twins.
3: Did you not give us this fact before?
2: Really?
3: I think so. Yeah. I think so.
2: Seven sets of triplets. Did I say that?
3: Yeah, this sounds very familiar.
2: Really?
3: Yeah.
2: Four, probably less Father's Day.
3: Yeah, yeah, yeah.

0: like it.
1: No.
0: This is shocking.
1: It's kind of shocking if I use the exact same. Shocking. You didn't expect that, did you? You didn't expect me to totally repeat something that I don't remember.
0: Go Buzz, everyone.
1: Shocking yet not memorable enough for me to know that I already did it. So that's in its own way. Yeah, go Buzz about that.
2: Hey, this is Brand, and you may not know this, but Sherry just had surgery.
0: Yes, I did.
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0: Right, it was amazing.
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0: grateful for you.
1: Hey there, I'm Brant. Producer Sherry is here. It is allergy season. I hope you can't hear it in my nose voice.
2: Well, be honest, it's there a little. But I know a lot of people can relate.
1: Yeah, so. Well, I was talking to Sherry earlier, and this just happened today.
2: Mm-hmm.
1: And I was having this extreme reaction sitting at the dining room table prepping the show.
2: Mm-hmm.
1: And my wife is like, hey, since you're sneezing all the time, you realize those flowers right in front of your face have pollen in them.
2: I want to slide those to the side.
3: Yeah, she has this. She had flowers right in the middle of the table. Mm-hmm. I didn't even think another thing of it. My nose is literally a foot away from this pollen factory. Like,
1: that's a good point. Maybe I should stop doing that.

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1: Hey, I'm David Leonard. I wrote this song in a season where I was asking myself if I was really living the life God called me to live. Not the life that looks successful on the outside, but the one that's faithful on the inside. It came from the deep desire I think we all carry to stand before the Father one day and hear the words, "Well done." This song is for anyone who's trying to stay on the path, even when it's hard. Anyone choosing faith over fear, obedience over comfort. And my hope is that it reminds you that every step of faith matters, and God sees it all.

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2: 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I'm like, I'm great. Right? Yeah. 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
2: 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That's too much, man. You have been there way too much. When the guy, when the cashier looks at you and went, don't you think it's time to throw that shirt away? I think you've made too many trips to Home Depot.
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2: So it's the little verse that popped up on the Bible app, and it's from Ephesians, and it says, "For it is by grace you have been saved through faith. And this is not from yourselves, it's the gift of God, not by works, so that no one could boast." Mm-hmm. Love that. We talked about this, but it reminded me again when I saw that. The word that's translated faith there, most of the time it gets translated trust. Mm-hmm. Trust is actually a slightly better translation. Yeah. So think about that. For it's by grace you have been saved through trust. You got to trust his care. There's so much stuff that in the world I do not understand. I think about all the suffering. I think about even animal pain and suffering. Mm-hmm. Like that's just, why? And then I'm like, I have to trust the character of God. That's where the trust comes in. I have to trust who he is, and by grace we're saved through trusting him.
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2: So glad you're listening. My name is Brant, and producer Sherry is here too.
3: So you were talking about in scripture that the word faith can be interchanged with trust, and that you think trust is a better interpretation.
2: Almost all the time.
3: Okay.
2: Because faith kind of makes it...
3: It's on me. It's my...
4: Yeah, it's my strong faith.
3: Yeah, my faith.
4: I have this faith.
3: Yeah.
2: And it can make it kind of like sanitized or something.
3: Yeah. Trust is inherently...
2: Vulnerable.
3: Yeah, and humble.
2: Humble, right.
3: Yeah.
2: And it's the same Greek word. So when it says we're saved by grace through trust, I've got to trust him.
3: Yeah.
2: Or in Hebrews, where it's got the hall of fame of faith. Like, they had great faith. Well, they had great trust. That's the word that's being used. They had great trust. The hall of fame of people who just trusted God. Like, just trusted him. Can we do that? Oh,

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1: Wherever you are in the tri-state, we are glad you're here.
2: We want your hot takes. We want them. All you have to do is call us. You got one. It's like an extreme take on something. It's not that important or anything.
1: Yes, so many people calling.
2: 855-90-BRANT is the number. I got a hot take today. It's another food one.
1: Okay, let's hear it.
2: It's another thing people actually don't like, but they have good feelings about, so they'll say they like it, but nobody actually likes licorice.
1: Oh, I love licorice. I really do.
2: I've never seen you eating it. It's available.
1: Brent, you've never seen me eat a lot of things. That doesn't mean I don't like it. I can't eat all the things all the time.
2: Well, okay, but I want you to hear me.
1: I hear you.
2: My hot take is that you don't like it.
1: Oh, okay. So it's, yeah. All right. Yeah. So it's supposed to be extreme and ridiculous, and it is.
2: It's what they call it. Enragement bait, whatever.
1: Rage bait.
2: Yeah, that's
1: You're rage baiting me.
2: Yeah, that's what I'm trying to.

0: 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Star 99.1 with Brant and Sherry.
1: And it's kind of messed up. They asked people, it was a poll. If you could freeze time, would you do anything illegal? 86% said yes, they would.
2: If you could,
1: 86.
2: If you could freeze time.
1: Would you do anything illegal?
2: Wow.
1: And that was on Reddit, so it wasn't like a scientific poll.
2: Sure.
1: Like this of Reddit people.
2: Yeah.
1: Fine.
2: Uh-huh.
1: And I was about to get, like, judgy about it.
2: Sure.
1: Until I realized I would, too.
2: You would. Would you like to tell us what?
1: I'll tell you exactly what I would
2: okay.
1: do.
2: Okay.
1: If
2: right.
1: time just froze.
2: Yes, you would.
1: Instantly open the door for Cozy to run around.
2: Oh.
1: Off leash. That's right.
2: Be free, young off Cozy. Just be to go free.
1: Smell stuff. And, like, there wouldn't be any cars. And
2: yeah.
1: It'd be so
2: no leash or
1: that.
2: Anything like that. She
1: yeah.
2: just have, aw.
1: I hope the police would understand later that it didn't harm anybody. In the spirit of the law.
2: She wanted to be free.
1: Yeah. Hey, this is Brant. And you may not know this, but Sherry just had surgery.
2: Yes, I did.
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2: Right. It was amazing.
1: That is not something people normally say when they talk about their health care and paying for it.
2: I know, right? 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It was like no worries at all. And then, Brant, listen, having someone pray with you when you call about your health care, you have no idea how valuable that is, especially when you're practically shaking with fear.
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1: Thank you.
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0: 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Mm-hmm. And then there's a neurotypical black lady with a big laugh.
1: Yeah.
0: Who's the producer of it.
1: Well, that's a typical show.
0: Yeah. You may be tired of that formula. Yeah.
1: It's up and down the aisle.
0: All over the place. Enough of that. 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
3: We're talking about spending time with God. I'm telling you, in case you're new to the show, like, I've always struggled with prayer.
4: Mm-hmm.
3: Always been hard. Last year or two, it's gotten better. Some stuff, and you know this, like a sport or something, like, you can't just study it. It can't just be an issue you hear about or talk about. Like, you actually have to do the thing to learn about the thing.
4: Mm-hmm.
3: And then it really is that way with prayer. Like, if you struggle with it, like, keep at it. And then bring your innermost passions to it. Like, the things that you're really, your feelings, things you're struggling with. Honest stuff.
4: Mm-hmm.
3: All of the honesty. Bring that into it. And then see if you don't learn how to do it better. Like, that's been my experience anyway, so I just want to encourage you.
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2: Here's a statistic you can use for your friends. Because everybody's busy, right? All the time. We're busy, busy, busy, busy, busy, busy. I can't remember what author said that's the sickness of America is busyness. Mm. But I don't think that's the sickness of America. I think the sickness of America is saying we're busy. Because...
3: Ooh, unpack that.
2: Netflix. Oh, I'm going to unpack this. Brace yourself.
3: Brace yourself for an unpacking.
2: Because everybody's busy all the time, right?
3: Yeah.
2: Busy, busy, busy, busy, busy. Netflix has revealed... that we have now crossed, just on Netflix, we Americans have watched 500 million hours strictly of Adam Sandler movies. So think about that. We're so busy, busy, but 500 million, a half billion hours of Adam Sandler movies just on Netflix.
3: Wow.
2: And they're not any good. And that's the
3: goodness.
2: It's a general rule.
3: Yeah.
2: People recognize that.
3: Right.
2: I think one of his movies on Rotten Tomatoes is 0% fresh.
3: No freshness at all. Stale, if you would.
2: Anytime you see stats like that, I'm like, so somebody's got some time.
3: Good point.
2: I mean, we don't have to be up picking up litter or whatever for 500 million hours or whatever, but it wouldn't hurt to, like, can I get 15 minutes of your time?

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2: We were talking about spending time with God, and I haven't been the best at this. My wife, I've been pretty bad, honestly. But so interesting. When Jesus said that we need to abide in him, so that's something he said. Right, Cherry?
3: Yes, it is.
2: And
3: yes.
2: So,
3: abide in me and let my words abide in you.
2: Bam! I knew she had something memorized. That's awesome. That's why I was like, sure. So, the Greek word, I don't speak Greek, but I was just reading about this. The Greek word there for abide basically means hang out. Like be just hang out with me.
3: Well, then in the context of that scripture, that's wonderful because it's you hang out with me and let my words hang out in you.
2: Yeah.
3: Where your attention is.
2: Unrushed.
3: Yeah.
2: Like you would with a good friend or like you finally, you have a hard day's work, but then you're sitting around a campfire and you don't have any pressure.
3: Yeah.
2: Like that's, he's saying this is where all the fruit's going to come from.
3: It's a wonderful invitation.
2: It really is. It's, there's so much of what he says. People go, oh, it's a guilt thing. No, no. Invitation for a better life.

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2: I bring you good news about the listener uniforms.
3: Oh, finally. People have really been very interested in
2: this.
3: Okay,
2: so we've had delays, and we've admitted that. There have been
3: many delays,
2: yes. But we keep improving the listener uniform. It's going to be mandatory, so everybody's listening right now. You will have to wear a uniform.
3: Whether they like the show or not.
2: Exactly.
3: Okay,
2: so it's mandatory, but it's going to be awesome.
3: Mm-hmm.
2: Now, it's good news because we're adding something new to it, but
3: again?
2: It will mean a delay. Yeah, but it's worth it.
3: Okay.
2: Because they just did a study about how if we had thumbs, you know, if you look at your hands, go ahead and look at your hands right now.
3: I do have thumbs.
2: If you had thumbs coming out the side of your hand where you don't have the thumb coming out, so you have thumbs on both sides of your hands, they said, I just saw this study, that would increase our ability to like clean up stuff, carry things. Or like you could carry like four tennis balls in one hand. Like, if you had a thumb on the other side.
3: Four tennis balls in one hand.
2: So, well, but I mean, I'm using that as an example. Like, that'll help some people.
3: What are you doing with the
2: But anyway, we're gonna have the exoskeleton as part of the uniform. We'll actually include that extra thumb
3: on each
2: hand. Each hand for you and increase your productivity.
3: Okay.
2: So, yep. So, you can thank me. It will be some delays. We understand that.
3: But you're getting two thumbs out of it.
2: You're getting extra thumbs. Four thumbs up.
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0: So glad you're listening. My name is Brant, and producer Sherry is here. I got allergies, and
1: yeah,
0: I think I'm going to sneeze any moment.
1: Yeah, you just sneezed.
0: I did, but now I feel like I'm going to again. But
1: this is great.
0: My experience has been, and maybe this will be yours, if you acknowledge to your friends or whoever's with you that you're going to sneeze.
1: Then you won't.
0: You won't.
1: Okay.
0: So I just cut it off at the pass.
1: Good. We're glad we could be here for
0: right.
1: you.
0: This is the kind of scintillating content that our show was known for. I had something to say, but it went down there.
1: Right, right.
0: Yeah. And see, I didn't sneeze. Now you're waiting for it.
1: Mm-hmm. That's called a tease, a broadcast tease.
0: A sneeze tease. We are capable.
1: To mess it up,
0: we have no standards whatsoever on this program.
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1: Hey, it's Carly Ann Taylor. I wrote this in a season where anxiety felt super loud. One thing God keeps continuously reminding me of is that He meets us exactly where we are and not where we think we should be. When we let go of control and lay everything down at the feet of Jesus, His peace feels louder than our fear. The world constantly tells us to worry about everything, but when we call on the name of Jesus, He brings peace, direction, and security. Hey, my friend, He knows you and He sees you. He has good plans for you, because that's just who He is.

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1: Thank you for letting us try to encourage you today.
0: This is true. It's also something that Soren Kierkegaard said, so I sound cool.
1: Okay. By even, just be even bringing that up, yeah.
0: Do I read Kierkegaard? No.
1: Okay.
0: But I find his quotes to be really awesome.
1: Good. I'm impressed.
0: Thanks. He said Jesus' whole life on earth from beginning to end was destined solely to have followers and make admirers impossible. Meaning. He's like, you're going to have to follow me because if you're not, you will tap out. Like, if you're
1: say
0: not really
1: that again.
0: His whole life was solely to make followers and to make admirers impossible. People that were just like, oh, yeah, go Jesus. I admire Jesus.
1: That is very true.
0: It is. The stuff he said is like, you can't do that.
1: Yeah. And so then I hear a lot of admirers, quote unquote, in the culture, and that's not honest.
0: Right. And we're dishonest, too, if we call ourselves Jesus followers or Christians, but we're not really following them, just using them to get comfort or get, like, just for our purposes. Because what will happen is as soon as there's a sacrifice to be made or as soon as Jesus is a scandal to the larger culture, we're out. We will just tap out. Why would you stay an admirer under the heat of pressure?
1: Yeah.
0: But if you're a follower, no, I'm going wherever he's going.
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2: Just thinking about something. 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
3: Mm-hmm.
2: Anybody else who recognizes him as your authority, as their authority, like your family.
3: Mm-hmm.
2: You're his people. Like mm-hmm. We're following him together.
3: Yes.
2: Which made me think people who, you know, don't like me mm-hmm. or they think your laugh is too loud.
3: Yes, there are those.
2: Think
3: yes.
2: I'm too whatever, too
3: mm-hmm.
2: dry.
3: Mm-hmm. Don't care for the show overall.
2: Yeah.
3: Yeah.
2: Totally stuck with us anyway. How awesome is that?
3: For eternity.
2: For eternity. Now, in the meantime, you may be like, I'll opt out for now. So that you can.
3: You can, but we're still going to show
2: you might
3: up.
2: As well start getting used to it.

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0: Little reminder, you already know this probably, if you've been around like the Christian scene for a while, but man, we forget it so easily. God is not looking for success. He's looking for faithfulness. Mm-hmm. He's not impressed by success. Mm-hmm. He's impressed by humble faithfulness.
1: Yeah.
0: There are people, Jesus said, that will come up to him and say, didn't we do this? And they have this whole list of impressive religious stuff. Mm-hmm. And he's going to say, I don't know you. Mm-hmm. He's constantly highlighting people who you would not say are successful. Mm-hmm. But they're faithful. God's got their heart.
1: They know him and he knows them.
0: Bingo.
1: Yeah.
0: You know, it's a huge pressure release. Like, it just, or it's a relief. Or mm-hmm. it's just, I can do faithful.
1: Yeah.
0: I don't control success or anything, and that can come and go, but I can do faithfully.

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2: I think we're supposed to be alarmed by this headline, but I don't think it's alarming.
3: What is it?
2: Children are bored after 30 minutes outside.
3: Okay. Like,
2: yeah, so yeah. Were we.
3: Mm-hmm.
2: So were we. And I am a big decrease the screen time.
3: Yeah, outside, yeah.
2: But boredom is great
3: mm-hmm.
2: outside.
3: Yeah.
2: You just gotta stay outside.
3: Right. That's right.
2: Because you'll eventually start coming up with stuff.
3: Yes, you will.
2: Boredom is the necessity that is the mother of invention in this case.
3: Yeah, but with kids sometimes it well.
2: Oh yeah, you come up with dumb stuff.
3: Yeah.
2: I mean, that's when you what if we you built a ramp and my brother got on my shoulders.
3: Yeah, right.
2: On this skateboard mm-hmm. and we jumped over all of our friends.
3: Sure, that's like, what you want.
2: Yeah, well we need something.
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1: 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My name is Chad. 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
2: On the way next, if you're someone who needs a little bit of inspiration to lift you up today, I want to tell you about a recent college graduate. Her name is Elizabeth. And when I say she defied all the odds to graduate from college, you're not going to believe her story. Don't miss it next inside of the best news ever.

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3: Need a little inspiration to keep on going? I want to tell you what a Star family member told me about. It's her son's classmate, and her name is Elizabeth Bonker. Now, she was diagnosed with nonverbal autism, and not only did she just graduate from college, she graduated with a 4.0, number one in her class, and as valedictorian, she delivered a speech via a text-to-speech computer program.
4: God gave you a voice. Use it. And no, the irony of a non-speaking autistic encouraging you to use your voice is not lost on me. Because if you can see the worth in me, then you can see the worth in everyone you meet.
3: What an inspiration. It is just wonderful that people like her, who would have had to have been silent their entire lives, now she has a voice thanks to technology.
4: Sometimes, it is the people no one imagines anything of, who do the things no one can imagine. Be those people. Be the light.
3: Wow, I'm just so excited about her life and what she's going to do with it. You go, Elizabeth Bonker, congratulations, and that's what I call the best news ever.
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2: I think part of being a human is we are introspective and we wonder how we're perceived. 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Toby Mac just posted something online, and it's today's one truth that deals with that very thing. Coming up next.

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1: 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Did I show them the value in our relationship? You are not alone, and this happens to Toby Mac, too. He actually brings us today's one truth. He said, be the reason someone feels welcomed,

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3: There's a Bible full of history of the ways that God showed up for his people. Just when you thought all odds were stacked against you, he shows up and does miracles. You know, there's so many instances in my life where I can look back and say, he really has never, ever failed me. And it's funny because when you get in a situation and it's not looking so good, it's so easy for us to freak out and just say, God, where are you? Have you forgotten about me? This song, Ain't No Way, is just all about that declaration. There's no way you're going to let me down. You've been there for me time and time again. As I look back over my life, there's not one time that you failed.

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1: Alert, alert, alert. This Sunday is Mother's Day. Make sure you make plans to take care of mom. And with that in mind, on hold is a son named Asher. We'll find out what he has planned for his mom and so much more as we all become fast friends with him, only here on Star next.

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0: old were you? Do you remember?
1: I got it when I was a baby, so I had it till I was like 8.
0: Okay, that's about that good age or age. There's a lot of adults that still have them too. It's kind of crazy. Asher, what are your big plans for Mother's Day this weekend?
1: I'm going to call my mother, and I also sent her a handwritten card for Mother's Day.
0: Ooh, and just so all the moms can just get all warm and tingly inside, can you give us kind of an idea of what you wrote in the card for your mom?
1: I just shared how much she means to me, and I'm thankful for the way she raised me. And I just also sent her one of my scriptures that I think she'd like.
0: Oh, that's fantastic. Asher, you are awesome. Thank you so much for being a valued member of the Star family. We love it, man.
1: Yeah, you're welcome.
2: Okay, website's updated. New blog post, went live. Facebook, scheduled. Google Ads, running. That's it. Digital marketing for the week. At least, I think it is. I haven't seen my couch since Tuesday. What day is it again? I didn't start this business to spend every night tweaking headlines and watching bounce rates. And yet, here I am, doing everything all the time. Because if I don't, who will?
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1: 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Things have a way of working out. Never, ever, ever underestimate the power of prayer, faith, and love. And above all, never underestimate the power of God to see you through.

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0: We're proud to present Enchanted Evening, a daddy-daughter dance. 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
2: On the way next, if you're someone who needs a little bit of inspiration to lift you up today, I want to tell you about a recent college graduate. 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And when I say she defied all the odds to graduate from college, you're not going to believe her story. 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

0: use it. And no, the irony of a non-speaking autistic encouraging you to use your voice is not lost on me. Because if you can see the worth in me, then you can see the worth in everyone you meet.
1: What an inspiration. It is just wonderful that people like her, who would have had to have been silent their entire lives, now she has a voice thanks to technology.
0: Sometimes, it is the people no one imagines anything of, who do the things no one can imagine. Be those people. Be the light.
1: Wow, I'm just so excited about her life and what she's going to do with it. You go, Elizabeth Bonker, congratulations, and that's what I call the best news ever.
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2: I think part of being a human is we are introspective and we wonder how we're perceived. And are you welcoming to others? I guess that's the question I have for you this afternoon. When people meet you, are you welcoming to them? There's a reason why I'm asking. Toby Mac just posted something online, and it's today's one truth that deals with that very thing. Coming up next.

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1: When you meet somebody new, or maybe somebody that you've known for a long time, you think afterwards, like, was I, you know, welcoming to them? Did I show them the value in our relationship? You are not alone, and this happens to Toby Mac, too. He actually brings us today's one truth. He said, be the reason someone feels welcomed, valued, loved, seen, and supported. And I'd like to add, let's do that now, this afternoon.

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It's on my calendar. Is it on yours yet? Hey, it's Chad on Uplifting Star 99.1 announcing the return of our daddy-daughter dance, Enchanted Evening. It all happens August 21st at Pines Manor, and tickets go on sale just before Father's Day, June 15th. 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
1: Hey, this is Micah Tyler. I want to be perfect. I look around at the people next to me. I look on social media and over again, I see this perfect picture of someone's life. And I think to myself, God, when other people are brave, all I see is fear in my life. And then I remember that it's God's perfect love that casts out that fear. I feel like every time that I make a turn, it is heading down another broken road when I remember that God has a perfect plan for my life. See, at the end of the day, when we throw up our hands and we confess the places that we fall short, that's when God's perfect love shows up and loves us perfectly.

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2: Alert, alert, alert. This Sunday is Mother's Day. Make sure you make plans to take care of mom. And with that in mind, on hold is a son named Asher. We'll find out what he has planned for his mom and so much more as we all become fast friends with him, only here on Star next.

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1: As we all prepare for Mother's Day this weekend, I've got Asher on the line to become fast friends. Going to find out what he's got planned for Mother's Day and so much more. Time now to become fast friends with Asher. Are you ready?
2: Yeah.
1: All right. Here we go. First question for you, Asher. What is your very favorite dessert?
2: Probably like lemon squares.
1: Oh, good answer. That was a curveball. I didn't see that coming. All right. Have you ever had a stuffed animal, Asher?
2: Yeah, I have.
1: And what was that?
2: It was a little black cat.
1: And how old were you? Do you remember?
2: I got it when I was a baby, so I had it till I was like 8.
1: Okay. That's about that good age range. There's a lot of adults that still have them, too. It's kind of crazy. Asher, what are your big plans for Mother's Day this weekend?
2: I'm going to call my mother.

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2: Can I tell you something funny that I do that throws people off? 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It throws people off. People are not expecting that. And I'm laughing. I'm happy for the rest of the day because I did that. And they're like going to work and they're like, can you believe this grown woman stuck her tongue at me?
3: This went to a weird place fast. 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